0: Starting and ending that time around in Louisiana. And there at the end, with the help of the Dirty Dozen Brass Band, they actually redid all of Marvin Gaye's album, What's Going On. And they're one example of it. It's a song Right On from the Dirty Dozen Brass Band. We also heard the Klezmatics. This was their 40th anniversary album, a New York-based klezmer band that then obviously kept going for a really long time. And they did an album called We Were Made for These Times. And from that, we heard the Pacers Tanz or the Drummer's Dance. Out of Brazil, accordionist Livia Matos from her album Verve. Interesting artist who draws on a lot of different influences from Brazil, really interested in circus music, and has at times that sort of feel to it. You kind of feel like you're under the big tent there and waiting for all sorts of amazing acts to appear. We heard Caucaia from that release, Verve from Livia Matos. And we started with CJ Chenier's. We're highlighting some next-gen Zydeco, this time here in the Global Village. Some of the artists who have followed in their family footsteps and continue to make, although often sometimes change a bit, the sound of Zydeco. That's certainly true for CJ Chenier, the son of Clifton Chenier. And we heard him doing Zydeco Cha-Cha from his album Too Much Fun. We'll take a short break and then hear from another artist doing something similar to CJ Chenier, both his father and grandfather, famous Zydeco artists. And he has taken that music from a very early age and added his own nouveau Zydeco spin to it all. Music from Chris Ardoin coming up in just a minute when we're back here in the Global Village.
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And thanks. 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

0: Music there from the great Puerto Rican salsa band Sonora Ponceña. And this is an album that they recorded in 1976, considered one of the classics of salsa. It got remastered and reissued 50 years later. And we heard La Pollera Colorada from Sonora Ponceña. We also heard the Soul Jazz Orchestra out of Canada from their Solidarity album with Ya Basta. The Ganj Bay Brass Band, they hail from Benin, been together for several decades now, and did an album that kind of brought the influence of their brass band sound from Benin together with the brass band sounds of the Crescent City. The album called From Ouida to Another World, and we heard The Gateway to the Grand Return, music from the Ganj Bay Brass Band. And we started with Chris Ardoin and Double Clutchin', and a neat version of that Motown classic, Papa Was a Rolling Stone, that from their album Best Kept Secret, as we are highlighting some of the next generation of Zydeco players, musicians whose fathers and grandfathers, or in the case of the artist we'll hear next, an uncle and a great-grandfather who were Zydeco artists. Corey Arsenault is coming up next, and we'll get to some music from his album Accordion Man. In fact, we'll hear the title track of that. That is coming up after a short break when we got more Zydeco sounds coming your way here in the Global Village.
1: 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We'll get back to more great music in just a minute. 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Dance along to great music at one of the Adirondack's most scenic beaches. 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

CC, still the king, Clifton Chenier, and there his son doing a tribute to him. CJ Chenier from what actually was his debut album, although I guess most of the band that was playing with him was his dad's band, the album Hot Rod. And we heard You're Still the King to Me, music from CJ Chenier. We also heard some punk mariachi, some fun stuff from the group Mariachi El Bronx, and from their self-titled set, we heard El Dorado, Papa Says No. We also heard the Roma Stomp from the great Balkan brass band Fanfara Chokarlia, joined by Canadian guitarist Adrian Rosso. This was the second album they did together, the album called The Devil Rides Again, and we heard Roma Stomp from that. And we started with Corey Arsenault, the nephew of Furnace Arsenault, continuing the family tradition, and we heard the title track of one of his albums, Accordion Man, done there with his Zydeco Fusion Band, as we've been highlighting some of the next generation of Zydeco players this time here in the Global Village. The full list of all the selections that we played, information about upcoming shows, world music news, videos, lots of related items that we post all on our Facebook page. 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

0: Hey, I'm Ethan Chanty, and my favorite thing to do on a hot summer day is to sit out in the yard and play guitar. And after all these years, I've learned that writing a new song is a lot like putting together a story for NCPR. You start with a big idea, and you whittle it down to just the things that you need. Maybe you throw in a little guitar solo here and there, but for the most part, you're just trying to make a connection with whoever's listening. 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And thanks a lot.
1: 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So stay tuned to North Country Public Radio this evening for some great tunes. We are WSLU Canton, WSLL Saranac Lake, WSLO Malone, WSLJ Watertown, WSLG Governor, WSLZ Cape Vincent, WXLU Peru, WXLL Lake Placid, WXLS Tupper Lake, WXLH Blue Mountain Lake, WXLG North Creek, WXLB Boonville, WXLD Lowville, WXLQ Bristol, WXLE Indian Lake, WXLJ Whitehall, WSLH Old Forge, WELN Ellenburg. It's 9 o'clock.
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3: 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I'm Robin Hilton. I am here with Dora Levitt.
4: Hey, Robin. So happy to be here.
3: You know, the last time you were on the show, I was like, okay, well, when can you come on again? And you were like, I think maybe 2 months. And I thought, 2 months? but you had, there was the contest tour, the Tiny Desk contest tour.
4: Yeah, I was on the road with the Tiny Desk contest tour. We were going across the country. We had 10 shows. Starting on the West Coast, we made our way all the way back to D.C. with our contest winners, Cure for Paranoia. The shows were so much fun. Robin, you came to a few
3: of them.
4: Well,
3: I came. So I was at the Boston show and the D.C. show. And the band, Cure for Paranoia, awesome. And then we had little local bands.
4: Yeah, we had two local bands who had submitted to the contest who were really great, picked by our NPR member stations in the place that we were at. I am also so glad to be back.
3: Well, 2 months have actually passed since the last time you were on, so you were right. A grateful nation welcomes you back. Always happy to have you
4: redock
3: at the mothership. We're talking best new songs of the week on this episode. Is it all right if I kick us off with something?
4: Yeah.
3: So this is something that just dropped. This is like breaking news. Yeah. So Sylvanesso, Amelia Meath, Nick Sanborn, they just announced that they've got a new album coming out. It's their first in 4 years. It's called Ow Infinity, which I get it. Yeah, Ow Infinity, Ow, and then the infinity, Ow, and the infinity symbol. I pretty much spent my entire weekend listening to this first single that just dropped.
4: I haven't heard it. I'm
3: excited. Yeah, from the album. I've had it on constant repeat. It's called Concrete Glen.

0: Couldn't you live in the vibe of that song for the rest of your life?
1: Oh my God. I feel like that's one of the best Sylvanesso songs I've ever heard.
0: It's incredible.
1: Yeah.
0: It is so good. It's like, it's kind of laid back. It just has this super laid back vibe, but at the same time, there's just so much life in it. And but it's also a little dystopian too, because she's kind of singing about being at a party and probably drinking and smoking too much, and she like trips and falls into this concrete glen, and a glen in this case like being like a valley, but it's a concrete valley, so it's sort of invoking ideas and images around like global warming and the end of the planet, and we've paved over everything and all our priorities are upside down. And
1: the lyrics are so vivid. I love the kiss you on the mouth, swallow you down, concrete glen.
0: Yeah.
1: Because I so much got from this that rather than like she was falling in, she was engulfing someone else. It was like, it was like a song of overwhelming desire and wanting to like kind of capture someone into your embrace, which I really liked too.
0: Oh, interesting. I think the thing that I love most about the song and so much of Sylvanesso's work is the contrast in it. Amelia Meath's voice is doing so much of the lifting in this song because the instruments are pretty spare. Just that sort of broken backbeat, which is so cool.
1: So cool.
0: There's just a bass that kind of goes broom, broom, just kind of slides up and down. And then it's her voice. But, you know, heavier beats and sounds set against the beauty of her voice. I don't know. Did you recognize that vocal sample in it?
1: I did.
0: But did you place it? Do you know what it's from?
1: Well, I cheated and I looked it up.
0: Oh, okay.
1: Because I was like, oh my God, what is that? What is that? And it's Sigur Rós.
0: Yeah, it's Sigur Rós. Yeah, for sure. It's from, I think, maybe their second album, one of the songs I can't pronounce. But that little... it works so perfectly in here.
1: Yeah, it's so beautiful.
0: Well, I have not heard the whole album, but I'm very excited to hear it. Hearing this song, they've got one other single that they dropped before this one. But Au Infinity just announced the album is out on September 11th from Sylvanesso.
1: Okay, so like you said, I haven't been on the show in a while, and I cheated, and some of my songs are not from this week
0: It's not working out.
1: Yeah, I'll go.
0: Why don't you go ahead and sign your time card when you leave?
1: Okay, I'll move away. Well, anyways, this song is from one of my favorite albums that I've heard in a while, and it actually came out at the end of May, so not too far away, the last few days of May, from the indie pop, indie rock band Feeble Little Horse.
0: Oh, I saw they, you know, I never ended up listening to it, and I saw they dropped this song. So, okay, I'm excited to hear
1: it. Well, thank God I didn't leave the studio just now. Well, anyways, this is the last track on that album called Bit Not, and the song is called DMT.

0: Wow, that is a take no prisoners. Just.
1: And you know, I feel like I've slightly misled you because the whole album is not like that. And
0: okay.
1: It is a little bit more refined. And the heaviness, which I feel like Feeble Little Horse so often uses in like songs like This Is Real, which was like their single from last year.
0: I played that on the show,
1: Yeah, which is just like really loud and unpredictable. They've kind of swapped out for a glitchier type of heaviness that's crunchy and less like guitar rock loud, which is why I love their music so much, which is why I was probably drawn to this song, which is just a complete explosion.
0: Yeah, I think a lot of their music, particularly like that song, This Is Real, use the word unpredictable.
1: Mm-hmm.
0: I think that's a word that I would have always used to describe them. This one kind of stays in the same sort of lane throughout. It does get a little bit bigger as it goes along
1: mm-hmm.
0: and a little heavier, but I like this glitched out direction. I'm always amazed when a band can take a sound that is so abrasive and still make you want to sit in it.
1: Yeah.
0: You know, like, I don't necessarily want to be yelled at when I'm listening to a song.
1: Mm-hmm.
0: You know, I'm not always reaching for punk or whatever,
1: yeah.
0: you know. But, like, they make this somehow infectious.
1: I was thinking a lot about that when I was listening to the song. And I think the reason why that loudness works so well is because in the other moments where the lead singer, Lydia, is kind of, I feel like she's always like spinning a nursery rhyme to me.
0: Yeah, yeah.
1: And her voice is so sweet and apathetic that it contrasts the loudness so well. And you hear her like sweet, very almost monotoned voice across all of their music.
0: Yeah.
1: And then so when it gets loud, you want to lean in more.
0: So for people who don't know Feeble Little Horse, like this, they're from Pittsburgh?
1: They're from Pittsburgh. And they're slightly enigmatic to me. I feel like, I mean, this album came out as a surprise at the end of May. There was no
0: right.
1: teasing with singles or anything. They canceled their last tour for their album, Girl with Fish, which was a really incredible album. And it's a trio, and I feel like a lot of their music really speaks to the young adult Gen Z experience of, which I feel like a lot of indie artists are writing about now, of like the frustrations with late stage capitalism and feeling burnt out by technology. And the song DMT is death, money, tech.
0: Oh, okay. I wondered if there's some psychedelic drug.
1: That's also DMT. Oh,
0: okay,
1: yeah.
0: It's DMT. And I wondered if this was just about some bad trip or something like that. But no, that tracks too. Just also a feeling of unreality or disassociation. Blurring the lines between what is real and what isn't, and not really understanding what is and what isn't.
1: Yeah. Even here, the song starts out with Lydia saying, I'm tuned to a key. It feels like she is the thing that she is fighting against, that she's turned into the technology.
0: Yeah. So Feeble Little Horse and the song DMT from the album Bit Not that just surprised released at the end of May. Yeah.
1: Mm-hmm.
0: Okay, we have to take a quick break here, but we'll be back with more new music right after this. And you're listening to All Songs Considered from NPR Music. It's All Songs Considered from NPR Music. I'm Robin Hilton. I'm here with Dora Levitt, and we're sharing our picks for the best new tracks of the week. Well, Dora, I'm sure if you're like me and apparently many, many, many, many millions of other people on the planet, you are on full-on Phoebe Bridgers watch.
1: Yes,
0: always. Right.
1: Yeah.
0: So, you know, a few weeks ago, at the end of June, she announced her highly anticipated and long-awaited new album. It's finally coming out. It's called Lost Weekend. It's been like 6 years since her previous solo album, which I can't believe it's been that long.
1: I can't believe it either. Right at the beginning of COVID is when it came
0: out. Called Punisher. It came out in 2020. She's been doing a bunch of other stuff in the meantime.
1: Mm-hmm.
0: You know, she's got the Boy Genius Project. She's been touring a bunch. But her first solo album in 6 years, it's not coming out till mid-August. I can tell you that I have actually heard the album. I got an advance of it. And I feel very confident saying that it is the best album she's ever done.
1: Oh, my God. I'm so excited.
0: It is incredible. I cannot wait for people to hear it. And the one and only single we've gotten from Lost Weekend so far, it's been out for a few weeks now, is Lost Boys. But she just released an acoustic version of that song, and I thought we'd give it a listen.
1: Yeah, I haven't heard the acoustic version.
0: Oh, yeah. Oh, it's beautiful. Again, it's called Lost Boys.

0: I just find everything she does to be so magical.
1: Yeah, especially this acoustic version. I feel like I hear the subtleties of her songwriting so much deeper when yeah. it's stripped back like this. Yeah. I felt like when I heard the original version, I didn't feel like it was anything new for Phoebe Bridgers. It was mm-hmm. like another beautiful classic Phoebe Bridgers song. What is it? How does it compare to the rest of the album?
0: Well, yeah, sort of like what you were saying about Feeble Little Horse, like that one song doesn't necessarily reflect how the rest of the yeah. album sounds. This is maybe the most conventional, mm-hmm. I'll say, song on the record. The rest of it gets pretty epic. I mean, it's really incredible. Of course, it's also hard to hear, you know, a lot of musical adventure in an acoustic yeah. version like this. But this song, really just her voice, her lyricism, her gift for melody are mm-hmm. all in there. So this version of Lost Boys, the acoustic version, isn't on the album. It's just a one-off. But the album Lost Weekend is coming out on August 14th, so you don't have to wait too much longer
1: Yay.
0: To hear the whole thing. It is so good.
1: I feel like the next song that I have, which just came out last week, is the complete opposite of what we just listened to.
0: Okay.
1: But it is just as enchanting as I feel like Phoebe Bridgers often is. You'll hear it, but it is a very scrappy, repetitive schoolyard song. It just came out last week by the band Snooper, and this song is called Recess.

0: That's incredible.
1: Right?
0: It's like a playground taunt, but very much for this century. I don't know if that makes sense.
1: Yeah, it totally does. It's also like this song is not what other Snooper songs sound like. It's normally very punky, and and the vocals are kind of always that like high speed, playful, chasing kind of sound, but under like a punk instrumental. It's also funny, this song I learned last night isn't part of an album yet, but it came with a video game.
0: Oh, that makes total sense. Have you played it or seen it?
1: Yeah, I stayed up really late playing it.
0: What's the object of the game, or what do you do?
1: So

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2: Wow.
1: Elephant Six Collective started in Louisiana, then kind of migrated to Athens, Georgia, and Denver.
2: Shout out Athens, Georgia,
1: in the early 90s. My all-time favorite band from that collective is a band called Olivia Tremor Control. Do you know Olivia Tremor
2: Control? I do know Olivia Tremor Control.
1: All right. Well, anyway, the two main guys in Olivia Tremor Control, Will Collinhart and Bill Doss, they sadly died very young. Bill Doss was only 43. He died in 2012. And Will Collinhart, he was only 53. He died in 2023, just a few years ago. Before Bill Doss died in 2012, they were on the verge of releasing their third album, a new album. Of course, he passed away. It never happened. Then Will died. But the surviving members of the band have finally gotten the album across the finish line. They just announced it. It's called The Same Place. This is the band's first new album in almost 30 years, 27 years since the last album.
2: Wow.
1: The song I want to play from it is called Garden of Light. All right, well, we'll go out on this, Dora. Always a great hang. It's so great to have you back.
2: So glad to be back. Always the best hang.
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1: 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Showers overnight, showers tomorrow night, possibly 1 to 2 inches of rain by the time the storm ends. Tomorrow's highs should be in the 70s, tomorrow night's lows in the 60s, and then partly sunny on Thursday, the highs back up in the 70s. It's 9:30.
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0: We are WSLU Canton, WSLL Saranac Lake, WSLO in Malone, WSLJ Watertown, WSLG Gouverneur, WSLZ Cape Vincent, WXLU Peru, WXLL in Lake Placid, WXLS Upper Lake, WXLH Blue Mountain Lake, WXLG North Creek, WXLB Boonville, WXLD Lyleville, WXLQ Bristol, WXLE Indian Lake, WXLJ Whitehall, WSLH Old Forge, and WELN in Ellenburg. It's 10 o'clock.

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And thanks. 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

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Showers on Wednesday with the highs on Wednesday in the 70s. Showers Wednesday evening. Possibility of 1 to 2 inches of rain by the time the storm is over. There is a flood watch in effect due to the possibility of excessive rainfall through Wednesday evening for Essex County, New York, and all of central and southern Vermont. We are WSLU Canton, WSLL Saranac Lake, WSLO Malone, WSLJ Watertown, WSLG Governor, WSLZ Cape Vincent, WXLU Peru, WXLL Lake Placid, WXLS Tupper Lake, WXLH Blue Mountain Lake, WXLG North Creek, WXLB Boonville, WXLD Lowville, WXLQ Bristol, Vermont, WXLE Indian Lake, WSLH Old Forge, and WELN in Ellenburg. It's 11 o'clock.

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0: It's conductor John Wilson leading the Sinfonia of London, Three Dances by the French organist, musicologist, and composer Maurice Durflet.
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0: Terzetto by Niccolo Paganini. The Mozart String Trio was joined by guitarist Anthea Gifford on Music Through the Night.
1: This is listener-supported North Country Public Radio. In the weather forecast, rain through Wednesday evening with the highs on Wednesday in the 70s, lows Wednesday evening in the 60s. There is a flood watch due to the possibility of excessive rainfall through Wednesday evening for Essex County, New York, and all of central and southern Vermont. The storm could dump about 1 to 2 inches of rain across the region. 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

0: The finale of that symphony has been called the greatest of all time. It took Jean Sibelius about 6 years to finish that symphony. It's his Symphony No. 5. We heard the Boston Symphony Orchestra, led by conductor Colin Davis, on Music Through the Night.
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0: 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Pierre Boulez conducted the New York Philharmonic on Music Through the Night. 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

0: Hello there. I'm Monica Sandreski at 629, and you're listening to North Country Public Radio. It's nice to have you along this morning. Reminder that NCPR is a media sponsor for the Saranac Lake Porch Fest that's coming up on Saturday, August 1st. 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
1: From NPR News in Washington, I'm Dave Mattingly. Jay Clayton has been confirmed

0: 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And thanks. Support also comes from Brookfield Renewable NA, a provider of clean, renewable, and locally sourced hydropower, reminding listeners to please use caution when recreating near hydroelectric dams, as water conditions can change quickly.
1: And there's a possibility it could even push rates higher. Warsh told lawmakers earlier this month he and his colleagues have no tolerance for elevated inflation. The Fed's also keeping a close eye on the job market, but with unemployment running just over 4%, regaining control over prices is the central bank's top priority for now. Scott Horsley, NPR News, Washington.
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3: And this is news from North Country Public Radio. It's 6:31 today on Wednesday, July 29th. Rebate checks will be coming to New Yorkers this fall to make up for higher utility rates. Jimmy Vielkind reports for the New York Public News Network that they'll arrive just before Election Day.
4: A person familiar with the state's plan say checks of up to $200 will start arriving in September. Governor Hochul touted the billion-dollar program as an affordability measure. But GOP critics are questioning the timing and say the money won't do much to help with rising rates. Dean Murray is a Republican state senator from Suffolk County.
5: Well, surprise, surprise, it's coming out a month before the election. Who'd have thunk?
4: Bill Ferris of AARP New York says the checks will help older people on fixed incomes.
6: They're needed. It was a terrible winter.
4: State officials estimate 8 million households will receive the payments. In Albany, I'm Jimmy Vielkind for the New York Public News Network.
3: New York's utility regulator handed out $50 million in penalties this summer. The fines were given to five utilities that failed to meet customer service expectations last year. The penalties are supposed to incentivize better service, but this year's utilities were also penalized for their 2024 performance. State Public Service Commission Chair Rory Christian defended the practice.
7: The goal is to get them to deliver results to customers, and if they're unable to deliver those results, assess a financial penalty that encourages them to do so. So we sized the penalties, we sized the metrics, all with that goal in mind, to make sure that we can get that result. We've seen continuous improvement in certain areas, particularly after the pandemic.
3: A few companies are challenging their penalties, including NYSEG. It's arguing that their customer service failures were the fault of external conditions. And a new report finds that New York needs to spend $500 billion to combat the effects of climate change. And that's a conservative estimate. The report from Rebuild by Design cited research of in-progress, recently completed and planned adaptation projects across New York State. The group's Niyati Johnson says that while potential costs are higher in coastal areas, the rest of the state is not immune. The report suggests that solutions like establishing long-term funding streams for climate adaptation and completing the statewide adaptation and resiliency plan. This is NCPR.
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9: It's Morning Edition from NPR News. I'm Leila Fadel.
10: And I'm Michelle Martin. Good morning. Authorities in France and Spain say wildfires that have been raging for nearly a week are mostly contained.
9: But another heat wave is underway, which will bring high temperatures and strong winds. So there are fears that could cause the fires to grow out of control again and cause new ones to ignite.
10: We're going to go now to NPR's Eleanor Beardsley in France. Eleanor, good morning.
11: Good morning, Michelle.
10: What is the damage so far where you are?
11: Well, the two biggest fires started last week, so they've been burning for a while, in the southwest region of France near the city of Bordeaux. They burned through about 100,000 acres, including forests, farmland, and villages. The military's been mobilized, joining firefighters. About 5,000 people are now battling these blazes. The European Union has sent firefighting planes and helicopters to join the French Canadair planes. So those are the planes that scoop up water and dump it on the fires. And in France, more than 200,000 people, residents and vacationers, have been evacuated, about 100,000 in Spain.
10: Could you tell us a little bit more about what this area is like? Like, what are the conditions?

0: A lot of school sports work the same way. Two teams compete against each other in the same place. They both try to score as many goals or points as they can to win. The sport of trap shooting is a lot different. Student athletes rarely compete in the same place as another team. There's no match to win or goals to score. Instead, athletes measure their own success against others statewide. One of the top trap shooting teams in New York is in Long Lake. Emily Russell went to one of their competitions and has our story.
1: Donna Furlong has a clipboard in one hand and a pencil in the other.
2: Officers are ready?
3: Ready.
2: Lines ready?
3: Lines hot.
1: Four students stand in a line facing a big open field. They're each wearing a bright orange vest and holding a long shotgun.
2: Oh. I'll walk.
1: It's mid-May at the Long Lake Fishing Game Club. These students are part of the Long Lake School District's clay target team. Donna Furlong is their advisor. She also teaches math and science. Her 12-year-old son, Kieran, is one of the shooters here today.
4: So when I start, I close my barrel and I put it up to like the sky almost, but not quite.
1: He then rests the back end of his gun against his shoulder.
4: And then once my gun is ready on that point, I'll yell pull and then I'll follow it.
1: It all happens in just a few tenths of a second. The clay bird is launched into the sky from a trap house in the field. This sport is meant to mimic bird hunting. It originated in England nearly 300 years ago.
2: Oh! Lost?
1: That means the student missed the clay target.
5: Every shot is different. Like, no shot is exactly the same.
1: That's Griffin Farr. He's 17, a senior, and also plays baseball. He's one of the top shooters on the team. Each round, students take 25 shots. Just a day earlier, Farr scored a perfect round. I ask him what it feels like to hit 25 targets in a row.
5: It's a good feeling. It's nerve-wracking. Like, if you shoot 24 and leading up to the last shot, it's a lot of pressure. Like, you're, like, second-guessing everything, but you just gotta stay calm and pull the trigger.
1: For Daphne Seaman, her strategy to stay focused during a competition is to distract herself.
6: I try and sing a song in my head, so I'm not thinking about if I'm missing or hitting them.
1: Seaman is 17 years old. She's a junior who's also into art and poetry. I ask what song she's singing in her head today.
6: Noah Kahan just came out with a new album. I started singing Dan by Noah Kahan.
7: I'm with my best friend Dan now, camping on the county line, and around a million.
1: Most of Long Lake's trap shooting competitions happen here on their home turf. Then their advisor, Donna Furlong, submits their scores to compare them to other teams with eight athletes. The state's conferences are broken down by team size. Furlong says these athletes are the real deal.
8: I've been doing it myself for probably 10 years or so. I am nowhere near as good as any of these children. But I know enough about the sport to know about guns and about safety and about ammunition.
1: She and all the kids here have taken hunter safety courses. They also have a big safety talk at the start of each season and before every competition week. Another rule at the range is no cell phones, which Furlong says is key to getting the kids to connect and stay in the moment.
8: When we're here, it is all personable conversation. They're talking to each other. They're hyping each other up. They're calming each other down. You know, they're really encouraging to each other. And overall, they're just an awesome group of kids to work with.
1: New York State is home to more than 180 trap shooting teams, and the sport is growing. In the last decade, the number of students competing across the country has more than doubled.
9: Like anything else, we got to bring the youth into the game.
1: That's Bruce Jennings. He's president of the Long Lake Fish and Game Club, which provides all the ammunition and clay targets for the students, as well as access to the shooting range.
9: If you don't bring the youth in, as myself, I'm 73 and I'm going to fade out. And so we need those younger folks to take over the reins and do it for the next generation.
1: The sport taps into the strong hunting culture in rural towns around New York. Every athlete I talk to in Long Lake has been around guns nearly all their lives, including Daphne Seaman, the only girl on the team.
6: I've grown up like surrounded by guns, like hunting since I was like before I could walk. Like, my family has a bunch of guns and my dad's really into shooting, and so he kind of like pushed me into it. He was like, this would be fun.
1: Seaman says his passion has now become her passion. just like any other high school sport. Families and friends are here today sitting in lawn chairs, cheering on the athletes as the competition comes to a close.
2: All out.
3: Good job, you guys.
1: The students dump their shotgun shells into a big blue bucket. They then come over to the clipboard and initial their names next to their scores. Emily Russell, North Country Public Radio at the Fish and Game Club in Long Lake.
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0: 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And thanks. Support also comes from Brookfield Renewable NA, a provider of clean, renewable, and locally sourced hydropower, reminding listeners to please use caution when recreating near hydroelectric dams, as water conditions can change quickly.
1: To scroll through their social media feeds starting this January. The new rules also include restrictions on overnight notifications. Apps won't be able to send notifications to minors between midnight and 6 in the morning, and children will have only basic feeds. At a press conference yesterday, State Attorney General Letitia James said the rules will make social media safer for kids and protect their mental health.
2: This law does not ban young people from social media, and it does not restrict what they can say or see. This is not a question of privacy. This is a question about content.
1: Social media companies are also required to limit the algorithms that create addictive feeds for children. Officials say social media addictions can lead to anxiety, depression, and sleep or eating disorders. Tech companies didn't comment on the unfolding regulations, which take effect in late January. Rebate checks will be coming to New Yorkers this fall to make up for higher utility rates. As the New York Public News Network's Jimmy Vielkind reports, they'll arrive just before Election Day.
3: A person familiar with the state's plan say checks of up to $200 will start arriving in September. Governor Hochul touted the billion-dollar program as an affordability measure. But GOP critics are questioning the timing and say the money won't do much to help with rising rates. Dean Murray is a Republican state senator from Suffolk County.
4: Well, surprise, surprise, it's coming out a month before the election. Who'd have thunk?
3: Bill Ferris of AARP New York says the checks will help older people on fixed incomes.
5: They're needed. It was a terrible winter.
3: State officials estimate 8 million households will receive the payments. In Albany, I'm Jimmy Vielkind for the New York Public News Network.
1: The Adirondack Park Agency is hosting an information session next week about its plan to build a new headquarters in Saranac Lake. The state agency aims to renovate an historic building on Main Street and build a new office building for its more than 50 employees. Earlier this year, the village signed a lease with the APA. The project is estimated to cost about $40 million, which has been appropriated by the state legislature. Some current and former APA employees have pushed back on the plans, while more than 60 local leaders and residents have come out in support of the move. This is North Country Public Radio.
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7: It's Morning Edition from NPR News. I'm Leila Fadel.
8: And I'm Michelle Martin. Good morning. It's decision day for the Federal Reserve. Leaders at the central bank are weighing what to do about interest rates. Gas prices are back above $4 a gallon on average, but other prices show signs of cooling. NPR's Scott Horsley is here to tell us more about this. Good morning, Scott.
9: Good morning, Michelle.
8: You know, the last time Fed policymakers met, they signaled their next change in interest rates might be up rather than down. So what's your sense of how likely is it that we'll get a rate increase today?
9: Well, it's certainly possible, but probably not the most likely outcome. A lot of forecasters think the Fed will just leave its benchmark rate unchanged today, as they've done at their last four meetings. Inflation is still higher than the Fed would like, but it doesn't seem to be getting worse at the moment. It did look a little dicey back in May when a wartime spike in gas prices pushed the annual inflation rate to its highest level in more than 3 years. Since then, gas prices have moderated a little bit. So Fed policymakers may feel like they have a little breathing room here. The new chairman of the Federal Reserve, Kevin Warsh, has been careful not to tip his hand on which way he thinks interest rates might go. But in testifying before the Senate Banking Committee earlier this month, Warsh did promise to get prices under control.
10: My colleagues and I recognize that high inflation has been an undue burden on American households and businesses. The members of our committee have no tolerance for persistently elevated inflation, and we share a resolute commitment to restore price stability.
9: Eventually, that could require the Fed to raise interest rates, but you know that's not what President Trump was hoping for when he appointed Warsh as Fed chair. Most forecasters are not

0: I'm Catherine Houghton in Missoula, Montana.
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4: 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It's 7:59, and you're listening to North Country Public Radio. So glad you could come along with me this morning. 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It's 8 o'clock.

0: This is Northern Light for Wednesday, July 29th. Good morning. I'm Monica Sandreski.
1: And I'm Catherine Wheeler. We visit the Long Lake Fish and Game Club, where the school's trap shooting team competes each spring and fall.
2: 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They're hyping each other up. They're calming each other down. You know, they're really encouraging to each other.
0: Also on the show, the New York State Fair opens in about a month, and one day is free for SUNY students.
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1: And all this week, we're pulling back the curtain at NCPR. This morning, reporter Emily Russell breaks down her reporting process.
0: All that's coming up on Northern Light. 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

0: 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I'm Monica Sandreski.
1: And I'm Catherine Wheeler. New Yorkers will need to prove they're over 18 years old before continuing to scroll through their social media feeds starting this January. At a press conference yesterday, Governor Kathy Hochul said that's the result of a new law designed to protect children from social media addiction.
2: So under 18, your feed can only include accounts that you follow, that you choose, not sitting there as just a victim of this all bombardment, that you actually will have a choice of what you see.
1: The new rules also include restrictions on overnight notifications. Apps won't be able to send notifications to minors between midnight and 6 a.m. Children will only have basic feeds. At yesterday's press conference, Attorney General Letitia James said the rules make social media safer for kids to protect their mental health.
3: This law does not ban young people from social media, and it does not restrict what they can say or see. This is not a question of privacy. This is a question about content.
1: Tech companies didn't comment on the unfolding regulations, which take effect in late January.
0: Rebate checks will be coming to New Yorkers this fall to make up for higher utility rates. As the New York Public News Network's Jimmy Vielkind reports, they'll arrive just before Election Day.
4: A person familiar with the state's plans say checks of up to $200 will start arriving in September. Governor Hochul touted the billion-dollar program as an affordability measure. But GOP critics are questioning the timing and say the money won't do much to help with rising rates. Dean Murray is a Republican state senator from Suffolk County.
5: Well, surprise, surprise, it's coming out a month before the election. Who'd have thunk?
4: Bill Ferris of AARP New York says the checks will help older people on fixed incomes.
6: They're needed. It was a terrible winter.
4: State officials estimate 8 million households will receive the payments. In Albany, I'm Jimmy Vielkind for the New York Public News Network.
1: The Adirondack Park Agency is hosting an information session next week about its plan to build a new headquarters in Saranac Lake. The state agency aims to renovate a historic building on Main Street and build a new office building for its more than 50 employees. Earlier this year, the village signed a lease agreement with the APA. The project is estimated to cost about $40 million, which has been appropriated by the state legislature. Some current and former APA employees have pushed back on the plans, while more than 60 local leaders and residents have come out in support of the move. The state agency that governs the park has been based in Raybrook for more than 50 years. The public information session on the APA's new headquarters project will be at the Harriet's Town Hall next Wednesday from 3 to 7 p.m.
0: A lot of school sports work the same way. Two teams compete against each other in the same place. They both try to score as many goals or points as they can to win. The sport of trap shooting is a lot different. Student athletes rarely compete in the same place as another team. There's no match to win or goals to score. Instead, athletes measure their own success against others statewide. One of the top trap shooting teams in New York is in Long Lake. Emily Russell went to one of their competitions and has our story.
7: Donna Furlong has a clipboard in one hand and a pencil in the other.
8: Officers are ready?
9: Ready.
8: Lines ready?
9: Lines hot.
7: Four students stand in a line facing a big open field. They're each wearing a bright orange vest and holding a long shotgun.
8: I'll walk.
7: It's mid-May at the Long Lake Fish and Game Club. These students are part of the Long Lake School District's clay target team. Donna Furlong is their advisor. She also teaches math and science. Her 12-year-old son, Kieran, is one of the shooters here today.
10: So when I start, I close my barrel and I put it up to like the sky almost, but not quite.
7: He then rests the back end of his gun against his shoulder.
10: And then once my gun is ready on that point, I'll yell pull and then I'll follow it.
7: It all happens in just a few tenths of a second. The clay bird is launched into the sky from a trap house in the field. This sport is meant to mimic bird hunting. It originated in England nearly 300 years ago.
8: Oh! Lost?
7: That means the student missed the clay target.
11: Every shot is different. Like, no shot is exactly the same.
7: That's Griffin Farr. He's 17, a senior, and also plays baseball. He's one of the top shooters on the team. Each round, students take 25 shots. Just a day earlier, Farr scored a perfect round. I ask him what it feels like to hit 25 targets in a row.
11: It's a good feeling. It's nerve-wracking. Like, if you shoot 24 and leading up to the last shot, it's a lot of pressure. Like, you're like second guessing everything, but you just gotta stay calm and pull the trigger.
7: For Daphne Seaman, her strategy to stay focused during a competition is to distract herself.
9: I try and sing a song in my head, so I'm not thinking about if I'm missing or hitting them.
7: Seaman is 17 years old. She's a junior who's also into art and poetry. I ask what song she's singing in her head today.
9: Noah Kahan just came out with a new album. I started singing Dan by Noah Kahan.
12: I'm with my best friend Dan now, camping on the county line, and around the middle.
7: Most of Long Lake's trap shooting competitions happen here on their home turf. Then their advisor, Donna Furlong, submits their scores to compare them to other teams with 8 athletes. The state's conferences are broken down by team size. Furlong says these athletes are the real deal.
13: I've been doing it myself for probably 10 years or so. I am nowhere near as good as any of these children. But I know enough about the sport to know about guns and about safety and about ammunition.
7: She and all the kids here have taken hunter safety courses. They also have a big safety talk at the start of each season and before every competition week. Another rule at the range is no cell phones, which Furlong says is key to getting the kids to connect and stay in the moment.
13: When we're here, it is all personable conversation. They're talking to each other. They're hyping each other up. They're calming each other down. You know, they're really encouraging to each other. And overall, they're just an awesome group of kids to work with.
7: New York State is home to more than 180 trap shooting teams, and the sport is growing. In the last decade, the number of students competing across the country has more than doubled.
14: Like anything else, we got to bring the youth into the game.
7: That's Bruce Jennings. He's president of the Long Lake Fish and Game Club, which provides all the ammunition and clay targets for the students, as well as access to the shooting range.
14: If you don't bring the youth in, as myself, I'm 73 and I'm going to fade out. And so we need those younger folks to take over the reins and do it for the next generation.
7: The sport taps into the strong hunting culture in rural towns around New York. Every athlete I talk to in Long Lake has been around guns nearly all their lives, including Daphne Seaman, the only girl on the team.
9: I've grown up like surrounded by guns, like hunting since I was like before I could walk. Like, my family has a bunch of guns, and my dad's really into shooting, and so he kind of like pushed me into it. He was like, this would be fun.
7: Seaman says his passion has now become her passion. Just like any other high school sport, families and friends are here today sitting in lawn chairs cheering on the athletes as the competition comes to a close.
15: All out. Good job, you guys.
7: The students dump their shotgun shells into a big blue bucket. They then come over to the clipboard and initial their names next to their scores. Emily Russell, North Country Public Radio at the Fish and Game Club in Long Lake.
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0: You're listening to Northern Light from North Country Public Radio. It's 8:12. Good morning. I'm Monica Sandreski.
1: And I'm Catherine Wheeler. Stick around. Our Adirondack reporter, Emily Russell, will join us for a conversation about her reporting process.
0: That's coming up in just a few minutes here on NCPR, which is supported by the North Country Children's Museum, Potsdam, now featuring a second floor of hands-on and minds-on exhibits and programs for children 12 and under. Open Wednesday to Sunday, northcountrychildrensmuseum.org. And from Fort de la Presentation, helping to educate and recreate historical ventures of interest to the St. Lawrence region, fort1749.org. 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
0: We've been listening to music from Saranac Project out of Saranac Lake.
1: A new report finds New York needs to spend $500 billion to combat the effects of climate change, and that's a conservative estimate. The report from Rebuild by Design cited research of in-progress, recently completed, and planned adaptation projects across New York State. The group's Niati Johnson says while potential costs are higher in coastal areas, the rest of the state is not immune.
2: We know that when governments don't invest in adaptation, greater costs get passed on to residents in the form of tax increases, insurance hikes, home repairs, business losses, etc.
1: The report suggests solutions like establishing long-term funding streams for climate adaptation and completing the statewide adaptation and resilience plan.
0: New York's utility regulator handed out $50 million in penalties this summer. The fines were given to five utilities that failed to meet customer service expectations last year. The penalties are supposed to incentivize better service, but this year's utilities were also penalized for their 2024 performance. State Public Service Commission Chair Rory Christian defended the practice.
3: The goal is to get them to deliver results to customers, and if they're unable to deliver those results, assess a financial penalty that encourages them to do so. So we size the penalties, we size the metrics, all with that goal in mind to make sure that we can get that result. We've seen continuous improvement in certain areas, particularly after the pandemic.
0: A few companies are challenging their penalties, including NYSEG. It's arguing that their customer service failures were the result of external conditions.
1: A worker was seriously injured during the Lewis County Fair's demolition derby last weekend. According to WWNY, 68-year-old David Schultz crossed the track to address sound issues during the demolition derby. While he was on the track, two cars crashed through a concrete safety barrier and pinned his legs against it. Schultz is a board member for the Lewis County Fair. Sheriff Mike Carpinelli said emergency personnel immediately began life-saving measures at the scene until a medical helicopter arrived. Schultz was flown to the hospital in Syracuse for treatment. According to the TV station, Schultz broke a major bone in his leg, but was in good spirits and communicating with fair staff.
0: A new hiking trail is opening in Essex County this weekend. According to a press release from Champlain Area Trails, known as CATS, the Mount Inez Trail will open this Saturday, August 1st, with a community celebration. The event will include performances and a guided hike. The summit of Mount Inez offers views of the high peaks and the Champlain Valley. The trail is named in honor of Inez Milholland, a women's suffrage advocate, attorney, and longtime resident of the town of Lewis. The full round-trip hike is a little over 3 miles long. For those looking for a shorter outing, the new Meadowmount Woods Trail offers a scenic 1.5-mile walk through the surrounding forest.
1: The New York State Fair opens in just about a month, and this year there's an added bonus for students who attend SUNY colleges. Dave Bullard with the New York Public News Network has more.
4: In a little over a month, the state's largest annual festival returns for its 178th edition when the Great New York State Fair opens its gates, lets loose its rides, and cranks up the music.
5: What's up, Syracuse?
4: This year, there's a little bonus for students at SUNY colleges, free admission on day two of the fair called Student Youth Day. Katie Ray is the fair spokesperson.
5: We try to make the fair as affordable as possible, and we are one of the most affordable fairs in the country. We think this is just another way to offer students the opportunity to expose them to what's great about our state.
4: Student Youth Day features free admission for anyone age 18 and under, but SUNY students with a valid ID and an admissions letter will also get in for free that day. Several SUNY colleges take active roles in the fair, and on Student Youth Day, SUNY Cobleskill will highlight careers and technology in agriculture on what is also Agriculture Careers Day. The fair features scores of food and drink vendors, dozens of rides in the Wade Show's Midway, special events, and, says Katie Ray, some new twists for 2026.
5: What we have really focused on this year is making the fair something for everyone. We have new programming in the Empire Room this year that we think is really dynamic. It's really fun. So you can come in, you could do a trivia night, you could do emo night, we're doing line dancing, there's speed dating. There's a number of things that all is included with the price of admission.
4: On the stages for Student Youth Day, 90s hit band The Calling and modern country artist Cooper Allen are on Chevy Court, while a large audience is expected for Grammy-winning reggae and rap star Sean Paul. For the New York Public News Network, I'm Dave Bullard.
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0: You're listening to Northern Light here on North Country Public Radio. It's 8:19. Good morning. I'm Monica Sandreski.
1: And I'm Catherine Wheeler. Stick around after the show for Bird Note. That's coming up at 8:42. With our eyes to the skies, sunset in Saranac Lake is at 8:25 tonight. And if you can look up, there's a full moon tonight. It's the Buck Moon.
0: Rains continue throughout the region today. There is a flash flood warning in effect for parts of Saratoga County and Washington County, too. That's expected to be in effect until the early afternoon. There is flash flooding of some small creeks and streams and even some highway areas, especially in and around Saratoga Springs, Ballston Spa, Round Lake, and other communities there, including Schuylerville. A reminder to turn around, don't drive through flooded roads, and make sure to be aware of your surroundings as well. The eastern Adirondacks and the southern part of the Champlain Valley is also under a flood watch today, too. More rainfall is expected throughout the region today. Up to 1 to 3 inches is possible. At last check, it was 68 degrees in Fort Drum, 64 degrees in Paul Smith, 68 in Plattsburgh, and 20 degrees in Gananoque.
1: Each morning, you tune into Northern Light to get updated on news from around the region and the state. 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
0: And this week, we're getting a closer look at the people who work at the station. Just this morning, our assistant news director and Adirondack reporter Emily Russell took us out to Long Lake for a story about a local trap shooting team there. And now she's joining us for a conversation about her reporting. Hey, Emily. Emily, are you there? Well, we are experiencing some technical issues right now. But hopefully Emily will be joining us on the line here before too long. And in the meantime, we will listen to a...
2: Test.
0: Emily,
2: hello.
0: There you are. There you are. So glad to have you. What a pleasant surprise. No. Well, thank you so much for coming on the show to join us for a conversation about your reporting process, especially talking about the story that we had on earlier the show that listeners heard earlier in the show about that local trap shooting team in Long Lake. You know, we were curious. So how did you get the idea for this story?
2: Yeah, so like so many stories that we have here on Northern Light, it was submitted by a member of our community. It just so happened to be the editor of Adirondack Life magazine. She had been out and about in her own community. Her name is Annie Stolte, and she heard about this trap shooting team in Long Lake and sent me an email. The story will appear in a different form in the Adirondack Life magazine next year. But, you know, so many pitches we get are from folks in the community that hear about something or, you know, are curious about something and they send us an email. And those are, you know, some of the best stories come from folks in our communities. And so I heard about it. I reached out to a parent in Long Lake and then was connected to the school's advisor and had a few chats before heading down there. And so I was there for a full competition down in Long Lake back in May. And it was just such a joy to be there to witness the amazing skills that these students have. And, you know, the volunteers from the Fish and Game Club to talk to them and just to be able to share their story here on Northern Light.
1: Emily, I want to broaden our conversation a little bit. You cover the whole Adirondack Park, and it's a big place with a lot of issues. How do you identify those top issues in the news of the day with all that going on?
2: Yeah, I would say that this is the most challenging part of the job. I am one person, and this is a 6-million-acre park. So, of course, I cannot get to everything. I can't really get to most things. But we have conversations with the entire newsroom every morning to talk about what the top issues are, not only in the Adirondacks, but around the North Country. And we really try to just hone in on what matters and also what makes sense for a radio story. You know, we really do try to get out into communities as much as we can. Like I was down in Long Lake for an afternoon for that story. But sometimes, you know, we can't get to every community. So we'll call up other reporters at other places like the Adirondack Explorer. We get to chat with them on a regular basis. They do great in-depth work. Also, you know, local reporters here where I am in Saranac Lake at the Adirondack Daily Enterprise. So we really also try to take advantage of, you know, the skills and the knowledge of other journalists around the region.
0: You've touched on it a bit, but how do you build relationships with communities and people to learn about stories or find sources?
2: It helps and it matters so much that we live in these communities. Like I said, I live here in Saranac Lake. I've been here for about 5 years and I feel like I'm just now like really deeply getting a sense of this place and these communities in the Tri-Lakes area. I grew up in Glens Falls, which I think also really helps to understand the whole Adirondack region. We've got, of course, our Plattsburgh reporter, Kara Chapman, born and raised up there in the Champlain Valley, and she's now covering that region for us. And of course, plenty of reporters there in the St. Lawrence Valley where you guys are. And it just, it makes a difference. You know, anytime you go out to the grocery store, or go to a party or, you know, or just hanging out, walking through your community and you run across someone who knows you because you, maybe you've got your NCPR hat on. And so many stories, story ideas come from those interactions, which, again, it's essential that we're here on the ground in these communities, meeting locals where they are.
1: Yeah. So you have that integration into the community down. How do you know your stories really represent the community? How do you make sure that like you get all the perspectives you need in any given story?
2: Yeah, well, I think it goes back to our entire newsroom and our news editor, David Summerstein, who's been at NCPR for more than 25 years, which is incredible. And it speaks to the depth of this station and, you know, the deep understanding of this region. And I think it's really all about having conversations, you know, with your sources and with experts in the region and having pre-interviews and making sure you really get to understand the story before diving into it, before, you know, driving to Old Forge or going down to North Creek. And so, yeah, we do talk about it. We talk about how to make sure this is a well-rounded story with, you know, all sides represented. And that's, you know, essential to the kind of journalism we do here on North Country Public Radio.
0: What are some of your favorite kinds of stories to work on?
2: Well, you heard it this morning. I am such a fan of sports. I grew up playing ice hockey in Glens Falls and just love sports so much. And I feel like they're such a good, they really capture a culture in a community. And I feel like I've been really lucky. I mean, living in the Adirondacks, what better place to cover sports in this place, whether it's, you know, a local trap shooting team or an Olympic bobsledding team. I get to do it all, which is really lovely. And then just, you know, profiles of people that live in these places, highlighting the cool things that they're doing. Of course, there's plenty of stories about the environment, about public lands, about hiking. Audio postcards is something I'm really passionate about, too. You know, going out on the weekends and hiking up a little trail in the Southern Adirondacks and capturing that sound. And we know our listeners really love those stories. And so we prioritize those too, giving listeners what they want to hear and also making sure all the news is really represented accurately here.
1: Yeah, I really like that response. What makes you stay motivated to keep reporting here in the North Country for NCPR?
2: Oh man, I tell people I have the best job in the world being the Adirondack reporter for North Country Public Radio. You know, like I said, I grew up in this area and it's just such a beautiful place to live. There are an endless amount of stories here and all around the North Country. You know, there's no way that I would ever be bored or, you know, lack a challenge to tell a deep story here in the North Country. And so I can't see running out of stories here in the North Country. We hear from listeners all the time sending emails about, hey, I saw this thing while I was driving to Tupper Lake, or I've got this question about what the police are up to in this community. And so we love and welcome that input from listeners. And yeah, like I said, there's so many stories to tell, and we try to do our best to represent those voices and those stories and keep pushing ourselves to tell deeper and better stories here.
0: 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Emily Russell is NCPR's Assistant News Director and Adirondack Reporter. Emily, thanks for coming on.
2: Thanks for having me.
0: I'm Monica Sandreski.
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3: Live from NPR News in Washington, I'm Dave Mattingly. A Senate hearing is getting underway on Capitol Hill where Dr. Anthony Fauci is scheduled to testify about the origins of the COVID-19 pandemic. He's appearing under subpoena. Fauci helped direct the nation's response to the pandemic. He's long clashed with committee chairman Rand Paul. The Kentucky Republican has accused Fauci of misleading the public and Congress about the source of the outbreak and whether it emerged from a lab leak in Wuhan, China. At least one person is dead and eight others injured after Ukraine launched another wave of drone attacks at Russia overnight. NPR's Charles Maines in Moscow says Russia's leading online retailer was again in the crosshairs.
4: Over the past 10 days, Ukraine has repeatedly struck warehouses belonging to the online retailer Wildberries, a company that's drawn comparisons to Amazon.com for its role as a supplier of everyday goods, but that Ukraine accuses of providing equipment to Russia's military. In the latest, Ukrainian drones attacked a Wildberries facility in the central Russian city of Ryazan, causing a fire and the evacuation of warehouse employees. The region's local governor also confirmed that Ukrainian drones had set several industrial sites ablaze that appear

0: 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And thanks. 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
1: Oregon Department of Forestry's Public Information Officer Jessica New Year says more than 12,000 personnel are working to contain fires across the state.
2: This season definitely does not compare to last year. Last year we had a fairly mild season comparatively. It's really rare to see this many acres burn this early, and we still have August and September left.
1: At least 32,000 people in Oregon are under evacuation orders. Forecasters expect another round of lightning storms later this week in the northeastern part of the state. For NPR News, I'm Monica Carrillo Casas in La Grande, Oregon.
3: Wall Street futures are lower ahead of the open. I'm Dave Mattingly in Washington.

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1: Live from NPR News in Boston, I'm Steve Brown. Dr. Anthony Fauci has invoked the Fifth Amendment and declined to answer questions from senators in a Republican-led committee hearing about his handling of the COVID-19 pandemic. Today's move injects drama into the lingering tensions between Fauci and GOP lawmakers over his public health guidance and accusations that he lied about the origins of the coronavirus, which he denies. Fauci was subpoenaed by Senator Rand Paul, who's led the charge to have the now-retired infectious disease expert testify again. President Trump and his administration are asking the Supreme Court to dismiss an $83 million defamation verdict won by writer E. Jean Carroll after she accused him of sexual assault. Trump previously asked the justices to dismiss a separate $5 million verdict, but the Supreme Court refused in June to hear that appeal. The Justice Department filed papers seeking to invoke a law that shields government employees from being sued for doing their jobs. In southwestern Japan, soldiers and emergency workers are combing through a badly damaged shopping mall and collapsed houses looking for trapped survivors after a powerful earthquake that killed 18 people. The prefectural government said it left at least 62 people injured, six of them seriously. 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

0: Thanks for tuning in to Here and Now on North Country Public Radio. I'm Shelley Pike, along with you this afternoon. There are some showers across the North Country, pretty widespread across the region. Temperatures right now in the 60s and into the low 70s. 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It's coming up this Saturday. That's August 1st, 11 in the morning till 5 in the afternoon. 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
2: It's Here and Now. In all of Congress, there are just three independents, two in the Senate, one in the House. It's a tall order for independents to get elected. They don't have access to the big fundraising and infrastructure that the two main political parties can offer. But former Senator Joe Manchin is leading a new effort to help close that gap.

0: 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And thanks. Support also comes from Brookfield Renewable NA, a provider of clean, renewable, and locally sourced hydropower, reminding listeners to please use caution when recreating near hydroelectric dams as water conditions can change quickly.
1: His daughter, Heather. The pair announced the creation of the Independent Leadership Council, aimed at electing independents. The former senator, a Democrat turned independent himself, is upfront about his distaste of the current political climate.
2: The way that the parties have weaponized the political process today, they make it impossible to have a D or an R by your name and speak to the other side.
1: As America marked its 250th anniversary, he said he's been thinking about the state of the parties and what the founders intended.
2: It was of the people, by the people, and for the people. It was not of the party, by the party, and for the political parties, which is where we are today.
1: The mansions convened candidates like Kylie, along with high-profile donors and political reform advocates. Here's Heather Manchin.
3: To bring all that together in one room made it real. This was very strategic, very purposeful, and very much an experiment, quite honestly. Can we get somebody over the end zone in November?
1: Their ultimate goal is to get two or three candidates into that end zone. And this meeting was a chance to get some of those candidates face-to-face with donors.
4: This is about winning, and so we had to show that every candidate we had here has a path to victory.
1: That's Adam Brandon. He's senior advisor at the Independent Center, a nonprofit that's partnering with the Manchin's Initiative. He's clear-eyed about the challenges these candidates face. Despite a growing number of Americans not identifying with either party, it's still an uphill battle for independents.
4: We're going to get outspent in every race we run. Not a little bit, a massive amount of being outspent.
1: But he says AI allows them to intensely micro-target voters at a fraction of the cost. He predicts about 2 or 3 million per race. And that's looking a lot more doable after this retreat.
4: We have over 8 figures in commitments walking out of here. So that means we're going to be able to go and actually start supporting some of these candidates.
1: Former Arizona Republican Congressman Matt Salmon spoke at the gathering. He said he thinks just one or two independents could have an outsized influence if there's a really slim majority.
5: Because if one of the parties has a huge majority, they're not going to care. I mean, you have no leverage whatsoever as that independent. Your strength is in a slim majority because when the key votes come, they're going to need your vote. You've got incredible leverage.
1: They've got less than 100 days to convince voters to give them that leverage. Barbara Sprent, NPR News, White Sulphur Springs, West Virginia.
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1: I'm Indira Lakshmanan. 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And I take a tour of Here and Now resident chef Kathy Gunst's herb garden.
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3: 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Remember that. 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So my name is Radio Bob, as we know, and it's almost time for the Radio Bob's alleged rhythm and blues show. First, there's going to be news from NPR, but I'll tell you what's going to happen. 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And also, we're going to be raising some money for North Country Public Radio. But don't worry, because it won't be that painful. It'll be fun. It'll be mostly music and merriment. So here's the thing about fundraising. 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
3: Yeah, again, that phone number was 877-388-6277. 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So again, that's 877-388-6277. So see, that wasn't bad. Then we'll just do the normal things we do, like give our call letters. Here we go. We're WSLU Canton, WSLL Saranac Lake, WSLO Malone, WSLJ Watertown, WSLG Governor, WSLZ Cape Vincent Kingston, WXLU Peru Plattsburgh, WXLL Lake Placid, WXLS Tupper Lake, WXLH Blue Mountain Lake, WXLG North Creek, WXLB Boonville, WXLD Lowellville, WXLQ Bristol, WXLE Indian Lake, WXLJ Whitehall, WSLH Old Forge, and WELN in Ellenburg. The weather, in one word, moist. Oh, wait a minute. That's a bad word. The weather, in one word, it's a chance of showers today, tonight, and tomorrow. Anyway, news is next.
5: First. Live from NPR News, I'm Lakshmi Singh. The Federal Reserve is opting to hold its benchmark interest rate steady, as most investors had expected. NPR's Scott Horsley reports today the central bank left the door open to raise rates in the future if inflation remains elevated.
6: This was the second rate-setting meeting led by Kevin Warsh, who took over as chairman of the central bank in May. Warsh told lawmakers this month he and his colleagues are determined to restore price stability after 5 years of uncomfortably high inflation. That task has been made harder by the U.S. war with Iran, which has triggered a spike in energy prices. Gasoline prices have moderated from their wartime peak this spring, but renewed fighting around the Strait of Hormuz could keep pump prices elevated for months to come. Three members of the Fed's rate-setting committee dissented from today's decision, saying they would have preferred to raise the benchmark rate by a quarter percentage point. Scott Horsley, NPR News, Washington.
5: The Trump administration is ending subsidies for Medicare drug plans that had been in place since the beginning of last year. NPR's Sydney Lupkin says that means some seniors will soon face higher monthly premiums.
7: Under the Inflation Reduction Act, Medicare started capping patients' out-of-pocket drug spending at $2,000 last year. That change, and others that changed how plans would pay for drugs, meant insurers were on the hook for more money. At first, they didn't know how much more they'd be spending or how high to set premiums. To ease the transition for insurers, the Biden administration created temporary subsidies to stabilize premiums. The subsidies were expected to last 3 years, but are ending a year early at the end of 2026. Dr. Mehmet Oz, who oversees the Centers for Medicare and Medicaid, said on the social media platform X that it's because the subsidies are no longer needed. But the change means beneficiaries could be paying higher monthly premiums next year. Sydney Lupkin, NPR News.
5: Under an intensifying heat wave, wildfires continue to rage across southern Europe. including Spain's Valencia region, as recorded by APT News, and France, where one massive blaze that's four times the size of Paris could grow. NPR's Eleanor Beardsley has been following the fires that forced mass evacuations.
8: The military's been mobilized, joining firefighters. About 5,000 people are now battling these blazes. The European Union has sent firefighting planes and helicopters to join the French Canadair planes. So those are the planes that scoop up water and dump it on the fires. And in France, more than 200,000 people, residents and vacationers, have been evacuated. About 100,000 in Spain.
5: NPR's Eleanor Beardsley reporting. A massive search operation continues today in southwestern Japan, which was struck this week by a magnitude 6.8 earthquake. Local authorities say the quake killed at least 18 people, including a foreign national. Dozens more people were injured. This is NPR News. President Trump and the Department of Justice are asking the U.S. Supreme Court to toss an $83 million defamation verdict columnist E. Jean Carroll won. Carroll accuses Trump of sexually assaulting her years ago in a department store fitting room. Trump later accused her of fabricating the allegation for publicity. A jury awarded Carroll damages, but government attorneys say President Trump cannot be sued for comments he made during his first term as president. The opening of a new museum dedicated entirely to AI-generated art this summer in Los Angeles brings up questions about how much of it is the work of machines and how much is human. NPR's Chloe Veltman asked the force behind the project, world-renowned digital artist Rafiq Anadol.
9: Rafiq Anadol is known for using AI algorithms to transform massive troves of data into bombastic three-dimensional installations of light and sound. The Turkish-American artist says he creates his projects, including the new Dataland Museum in LA, with the help of the people in his studio, a multidisciplinary group of artists, architects and data scientists. He says his art is
10: 50% human, 50% machine.
9: To create the art at Dataland, Anadol fed images and sounds from museum archives, labs, and even his own travels to the Brazilian Amazon into a custom AI model. He then directed it to create specific scenarios, such as a dreamlike hummingbird narrative. Chloe Veltman, NPR News.
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3: 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I am actually artificially intelligent, and believe it or not, it's true. Also, I have a point, something that you might want to think about doing. Take a look at Eleanor Beardsley. What do you think Eleanor Beardsley looks like? I always wondered, and she looks like nothing like I thought. But just, you know, check it out. Anyway, that's all beside the point. What is very important is that broadcast of the Radio Bob Show is supported by Champlain Area Trails, offering hiking trails and nature preserves suitable for all ages in New York's Champlain Valley. 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And you may have heard during the week that there are these spots, we call them, where people play a little fundraising message on the air that some of them have been pre-produced. And I did one involving a song, which I'm going to play now. It's called On the Beach by Cliff Richards. I thought you'd like to hear the whole thing. He was a British guy. In fact, still is around. He was like the British equivalent of Elvis Presley and maybe Chuck Berry combined into one. He was the pre-Beatles god of rock and roll in England. So here's Cliff Richards and the Shadows with On the Beach.

0: Your troubles are, in fact, out of reach if you're on the beach. That's Cliff Richards in the Shadows sometime in the early 60s, late 50s or something. I didn't even know they had beaches in England, but I suppose they must. So what would be, well, first of all, let me introduce the whole thing. Fundraiser here, North Country Public Radio this summer, looking especially for summer listeners, people who would like to contribute to NCPR to help us stave off the lack of federal funding that we're currently experiencing. And to help me with this, I have Anna Williams-Bergen in the next room. I can almost see her. Hi, Anna. How's it going out there? Are you still safe?
1: I am still safe. And if I had a beach towel, I'd be warm because, let me tell you, I am one of the official NCPR beach towel reviewers. Oh. I have all of them, all three colors.
0: You're kidding me.
1: I have swum and dried off in them. And I can tell you right now, they're really soft and they're also enormous.
0: Well, you don't have to tell me because I have one here. Let me show it to everybody in the audience. Look at that, son of a gun. This one is, what color is that? Green or something?
1: It looks like green.
0: It's beautiful. So how do you get one of these beach towels? Well, there's a variety of ways. Tell us the most direct and straightforward way.
1: Probably the easiest would be to donate online. That's ncpr.org/give if you don't want to talk to anybody. But if you want to chat up somebody who works right here at the station, you can give us a phone call. The number is 877-388-6277.
0: You know, you're too young for this, but first of all, we used to have phone volunteers to answer the phone, but we couldn't do it anymore because of the credit card thing. Then we actually had a data center for 1 year. It was terrible. So anyway, now we have real live people who work at the station, thoroughly trained in taking your credit card information. And if you'd like to contribute, you know, do it right now and it'd be great and put us out of our misery. What's the other way? It's a hint.
1: You
0: don't
1: know. What is the other way?
0: The other way is we're going to give one away during the Radio Bob show today. So anybody who contacts us at any time, at any pledge level, or even just contacts us, you might win one of these beach towels. And look, did you see the size of that thing? It was bigger than all of us put together. It's huge. Anyway, ncpr.org/give or 877-388-6277. 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And do it now, and it'll be great. And Anna, it's so great to talk to you and have a really professional person here on the other end of the... Thank you very much. You're going to be back, right?
1: I'll be back.
0: But not right away, because we're going to play a few songs because, well, we'll tell you all about it later. Thanks, Anna. And thanks to everybody who's been listening and can put up with us so far and for making that contribution because we need it. So let's just play some music and everything will be great. I think this could be Smokey Robinson and the Miracles.

So originally that song was done by Ike and Tina Turner. She could hit all the notes. And this is one of the, like, I think three records I bought in my life. I don't think I stole the other ones, but I borrowed them. And this is a record, an actual LP record, and I think it's pretty beat up. But let's listen to an actual Ike and Tina Turner song featuring Ike and Tina Turner.

0: 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Now I'll click the little box reminding me that I've already said it. But that's beside the point. What did I play there? Well, we started off with You Really Got a Hold on Me. That was Smokey Robinson and the Miracles. Then A Fool in Love, the version with Marcia Ball, Luann Barton, and Angela Straley. Very nice. And then Too Much Woman for a Henpecked Man. I don't know if I've met any henpecked mans lately, but I suppose there are such things. But that was Ike and Tina Turner with the Ikettes from the album Come Together. You can see the playlist of what I played. Just go to our website, ncpr.org. So, Anna Williams-Bergen, you're here. And because we are fundraising for North Country Public Radio this summer, how are we doing so far?
1: I hear it's pretty good, but we could always use more help.
0: You really heard it's pretty good? Anybody actually contact us during their show so far? Probably not, but I don't blame you. It's okay. It's just not for the weak-minded here or anything. But anyway, everything is fine, right?
1: You know, normally during fundraisers, I'm on the phones and I get to answer and talk to everybody. But since I have to be here on the Radio Bob Show,
0: sorry.
1: I have no clue what's going on.
0: No, me neither. But anyway, we're here. And we are raising funds for North Country Public Radio because you may recall that we had a fabulous fundraiser last year because of the total loss of federal funding. We made up a lot of the deficit, but, you know, we always have to continue to fundraiser. It's not all over because NCPR is just about 100% funded directly by people like you. We'd like to hear from you this summer, and to make it a little easier, we have these beach towels. What is the story in this thing? Look at this thing. It's so huge.
1: It is so huge. You know, okay, I'm not even quite five
0: foot two. Well, first of all,
1: two,
0: I can't.
1: So
0: if I put it on, I can't
1: taller
0: see
1: than
0: you
1: I am.
0: Anymore. If
1: they're I, taller than Bob is, I think. They're enormous. So just, if you bring one of these to the beach,
0: I just put it on, and not only I can't see you, but I can't hear you anymore either. So sorry.
1: The towel is covering Bob's head right now.
0: Now it's better. Okay. So tell me about it again. This one's green, and we have them in three different colors. What are those colors?
1: Bright green.
0: Right.
1: Bright blue.
0: Right.
1: Bright orange.
0: That's the spirit.
1: All summery, all warm. Great on a wet day like today to dry off. Great when you're at the beach to dry off. Great for all of those things. You can bring NCPR with you.
0: And you can get one by making a contribution of, I think it's $20 a month.
1: It sure is.
0: But also, you might win one if you give us anything or contact us during the Radio Bob Show. Because we're giving one away, right? That's how it works. So just contact us at ncpr.org/give. Or what's that phone number? I forget. There's a phone number, right?
1: It goes like this.
0: Mm-hmm.
1: 877-388-6277.
0: Okay. Now, meanwhile, I like to peel away the mystery of everything in life. So we have a pitch whisperer. We have a person who is telling us what to say. He says, cut it out. Do a better job. All right. Well, okay. Thanks a lot. All right. ncpr.org/give or 877-388-6277. And I know one of the things we're talking about this summer is how without NCPR, summer would be different, wouldn't be as nice. And I was thinking of what the best iconic summer song would be. And I think it's this. Bob Seger and the Silver Bullet Band, all the way from Michigan. Thanks, Anna.

How far off I sat and wondered. Started humming a song from 1962. Ain't it funny how the night moves when you just don't seem to have as much to lose. Strange how the night moves.

0: Hey, it's David Summerstein. People always ask me,
1: when are you DJing at the beach?
0: Well, it's here, a live broadcast of the Beat Authority, Friday, July 31st at the Long Lake Beach. Sand, sun, swimming, and great girls from all over the world. Friday, July 31st, 3 to 5 at the Long Lake Beach. See you there.
2: 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And Yvonne from Queensberry wanted to hear this.

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You know, as luck would have it, I have Anna Williams-Bergen here. It's not luck. It's by

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2: Or call 877-388-6277 for a real live person at the station who can give you a description of each item that probably won't be as helpful as looking at a picture, but it's still nice.
1: Oh, no, you can harass them for hours. That's great. The number is 877-388-6277. All right, thank you very much. Now, speaking of harassing on it, we have one more thing to say. Go ahead.
2: One more thing to say. Bob, I know this is your show and people are here for you.
1: Uh-oh.
2: But I've kind of been doing all of the hard work for this fundraiser, so I think that I should also get to request a song.
1: Okay.
2: Will you hear me out?
1: Yes.
2: I would like Down on the Corner by Creedence Clearwater Revival.
1: Okay.
2: But, can we make that happen?
1: But not right now.
2: Not right now. Well,
1: because
2: but at some point.
1: I have a song that I picked out that... Well, anyway, let's explain everything. Your name again, please.
2: Anna Williams Bergen.
1: The initials for Anna Williams Bergen is AWB, and... You, when I met you, you had never heard of AWB, the average white band, had you?
2: I had not.
1: Okay, well, now you can hear them. Here's their second big hit from 1975, the average white band. And the good thing is, they weren't even all white, but they were from Scotland. This is Cut the Cake. Always a good idea.

Cut the cake, please. Cut that cake. Okay, this is going out to everybody whose initials are AWB. Creedence Clearwater Revival.

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0: baby, baby, I'm on a
1: David Summerstein might say, the hardest working man in show business. 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And we're supported by listeners just like you, Anna. Anna Williams-Bergen is here. What's your title, by the way? What do you do here?
2: So my super official title is Digital Project Specialist.
1: Oh, wow.
2: My more official title is many hats, announcer, like this morning.
1: Yeah.
2: Coordinator of the North Country at Work Project and other stuff.
1: And co-pitcher on the Radio Bob Show this
2: afternoon.
1: And that,
2: too. 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
1: So we're doing great. 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
1: even better. 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Again, that's 877-388-6277. 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
1: Thank you, please.
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1: Let me see if that's true. ncpr.org/give?
2: That's correct.
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2: That's an important part of it, too.
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2: Yes, you are.
1: I'm a human now. 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
2: I've heard that before.
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1: the above.
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1: Pester them. 877-388-6277. 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And without you, we're toast. I can retire.
2: Would you do on a Wednesday afternoon?
1: That's a good question. Maybe something useful. But anyway, here you are. We're all here and we're having a great time. And I have another song picked out, but I don't know what it is. Oh, yes.
2: Should I guess?
1: No. You could guess. You'd never guess this one. So I've been doing this Radio Bob Show for a few years now, and I've been through a lot of fundraisers. I figured about 80. And I would play things like, I would have money-related songs and stuff like that, but I don't do that anymore. Well, yes, I do. Here's one.
3: What does every man look at first?

0: Yeah, hard to believe that that's from 19 years ago. It seems so new. The Traveling Wilburys with Handle with Care. 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You know, Anna Williamsbergen is still here. She's our digital projects coordinator. Did I get that right?
1: Almost. Close enough.
0: All right. Anyway, we're here because we're fundraising for public radio this summer, especially trying to entice people who have never given to the station before. Summer listeners, if you're just here, if you're just arriving in the North Country, if you're just never given, now's a great time to do it because NCPR is just about 100% people funded. And you, last time I checked, were people. So, Anna, how exactly do people contact the station?
1: You can give us a call. It's 877-388-6277. And if you're a new donor, I can promise whoever picks up that phone is going to be excited to hear from you. It's always a special treat.
0: And you're going to get your name entered into the drawing for the very nice beach towel. And there's some beach weather left, not today or tomorrow, but it's going to be nice
1: Friday.
0: Here in the North Country. And it goes good till September, I think. You can go to the beach. You ever swim in the St. Lawrence River, Anna?
1: Yeah, it's cold.
0: It's like velvet. It's beautiful.
1: Bathwater.
0: Not bathwater in any normal person's water, but it's great. And you could use a bath towel like this, a beach towel like this. You can win one if you contact us at
1: 877-388-6277 or ncpr.org/give.
0: You can talk to some really great people. Okay, Anna, now I've got to do the important business of giving the call letters. It's very exciting. Because if not, they'll just throw us in jail and throw away the key, and that's no fun. And then no amount of money could save us. So let's be legal here. Okay. We're North Country Public Radio, WSLU Canton, 89.5, WSLL Saranac Lake, 90.5, WSLO Malone, 90.9, WSLJ Watertown, 88.9, WSLG Governor, 90.5, WSLZ Cape Vincent Kingston, 88.1, WXLU Peru Plattsburgh, 88.1, WXLL Lake Placid, 91.7, WXLS Tupper Lake, 88.3, WXLH Blue Mountain Lake, 91.3. I bet it's nice up there today. 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And it's WELN because they ran out of WS's and WX's. Did you know that? It's true. We used them up. We used everyone up. There's a few others, but we've got all the best ones on it. All right, we'll be back for asking for more money, but we'll remind you that public radio is kind of your thing, I hope. ncpr.org/give, that's the way to contribute. Or 877-388-6277. Here's the weather forecast. Showers likely today. There is a flood watch in effect through this evening for Essex County, Warren County, and Washington County, and all of central and southern Vermont. So if you see something that looks like a storm, don't drive through it or something like that. Be careful. Showers likely today, temperatures in the 70s. Again, a chance of showers tonight and tomorrow. Tonight's lows in the 50s. Tomorrow's highs in the mid-70s. Partly cloudy tomorrow night, lows in the right around 60, and then mostly sunny on Friday and Saturday. You can use that beach towel. Anyway, news is next.
2: Live from NPR News, I'm Lakshmi Singh. The Dow's closed down more than 1,100 points, or more than 2%, with sharp declines in the S&P and NASDAQ as well. After its latest two-day meeting, the Fed decided to keep interest rates where they are. It also left open the possibility of a rate hike in the future if inflation remains elevated. Dr. Anthony Fauci, the person most identified with the federal public health response to the COVID pandemic, invoked the Fifth Amendment today repeatedly when he was on Capitol Hill. NPR's Jonathan Lambert reports a veteran infectious disease expert declined to answer any questions, including from Senate Committee Chair Rand Paul, during a hearing about the origins of a virus linked to tens of millions of deaths worldwide.
3: Dr. Fauci and Senator Paul have long sparred over the coronavirus pandemic. Days before this hearing, Paul released over 1,000 pages of Fauci's private writings, accusing him of covering up the origins of COVID-19. Fauci pointed out that he has responded to similar questions in previous testimony, and Fauci accused the senator of being obsessed with trying to get him behind bars.
4: Although it pains me to do so, because of the respect I have for the legislative branch of government, under the advice of my attorneys, I will invoke my right under the Fifth Amendment of the Constitution to refrain from answering your questions.
3: Senator Paul and other lawmakers continued asking questions, and Fauci continued declining to answer. Jonathan Lambert, NPR News.
2: Moments ago, President Trump took questions from reporters on a wide range of issues, including threats to ramp up attacks against Iran following its attacks on U.S. forces in the region.
5: We're going to be hitting them very hard because it's our turn to hit them. They know it's coming. They're asking us not to do it, but they tried shooting it last night. So we had five rockets shot going 8,500 miles an hour, and all five rockets were knocked down to the ground. But they nevertheless took a shot, so it's our turn. And we'll see if we get there with an agreement at some point, but we're going to hit them very hard.
2: Attorneys general from dozens of states are calling on the administration to crack down on the booming prediction market industry. Here's NPR's Bobby Allen.
6: The Trump administration is currently rewriting the federal rules for the prediction market industry. Companies like Kalshi and Polymarket that have thrived in Trump's second term. And Trump officials want them regulated by the federal government as a type of financial investment product, not gambling. But a newly public letter sent by 44 states sends a clear message to regulators in Washington. State officials view prediction markets as having made an end run around state laws and state taxes, especially when it comes to sports betting, which accounts for most of the billions of dollars wagered on Kalshi and Polymarket. But other topics are popular too, like politics and elections. $200 million has already been wagered on the sites ahead of the midterms. Bobby Allen, NPR News.
2: This is NPR. Just one or two Republican votes stand between Todd Blanch and his hopes for Senate confirmation as the next U.S. Attorney General. Senator John Cornyn of Texas told reporters today time was running out for the Justice Department's currently interim chief to formally modify a settlement President Trump reached to resolve a lawsuit against the Internal Revenue Service. Fans are remembering the life of Oscar-winning musician Glenn Hansard, who has died in a motorcycle crash in Dublin, Ireland, according to a statement from his management company. Hansard, who co-starred in the musical film Once, drew international acclaim after winning an Academy Award in 2008 for the duet Falling Slowly. He was 56 years old. The UK last year recorded the biggest rise in anti-Semitic incidents of any country with a major Jewish population, according to a new report on anti-Semitism in the Jewish diaspora. NPR's Lauren Freyer has more.
7: The J7 Task Force tallies anti-Semitism in the seven largest Jewish diaspora countries. Together, they're home to more than 90% of the world's Jews outside Israel. Of those countries, the UK had the biggest spike in anti-Semitic incidents last year. Australia had the deadliest, with 15 people killed at a Hanukkah event on Sydney's Bondi Beach. Overall, 2025 was the deadliest year for Jews living outside Israel in more than three decades. The UK government recently allocated more than $330 million to boost police protection for Jewish communities, and an independent review of anti-Semitism in schools and colleges is due this autumn. Lauren Freyer, NPR News, London.
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0: 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Okay, here's a guy. He said his name was Tony Fauci. He wanted to hear this song.
9: Oh.

0: Yes, Rolling Stones from Beggar's Banquet with the Dear Doctor. Very nice. So I had some very clever things to say, some very clever fundraising messages, but I forgot all of them. So, Anna, what's going on here at North Country Public Radio? Why are you here with me? I have no idea. Tell me.
1: There's a fundraiser.
0: Okay.
1: We are raising money for public radio.
0: Right.
1: Because it's summer and summer is fun. And because you're listening to NCPR in the summer right now, since it's July and you're tuned in, and you can donate to support it.
0: I get it. All right. So it makes perfect sense to me because last time I checked, we don't receive any federal funding from the federals, right? And because of that, we depend almost exclusively on listeners to support the station. So there's that. And then there's also the fact that we're giving away a beach towel this hour. Well, this hour and last hour. So your chances are pretty good of winning a beach towel. And I've got one in my hand. Man, this is soft. What did Lizette call it? Resort ready.
1: Resort towel.
0: Yeah, whatever that means. So, but it's beautiful. And anyway, you might win one, but you've got to contact us first. And there's a way to do that. Tell us, please.
1: You can donate on our website at ncpr.org/give or give us a call. The number is 877-388-6277.
0: That's 877-388-6277. But let's say your phone doesn't work. Well, it better work. If it doesn't, then you're in trouble. All right. So, that's that, right? We were done with the fundraiser. No, we're not. There's still more.
1: Hey, if somebody wants to write a really big check right now, we could be.
0: That
1: I don't think that's true.
0: All
1: right. I'm not the one who can decide that.
0: It's possible. 877-388-6277. Do us all a favor. Help keep public radio on for another year. It's pretty important. All right, on with the show, I guess, right? What could I possibly have picked out next? It's probably a song. Oh, yes. Beach Towels. Beach. Here we go. The Beach Boys.

Just having a break in the action as I'm having a mental and physical breakdown here. 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

0: That's the Fats Domino version of Lovely Rita Meter, made by the Beatles, of course, originally. But don't you worry about that. What you can worry about is fundraising here at North Country Public Radio. Anna Williams-Bergen is here with me because we're having a good time. Was I supposed to interrupt then, or was I supposed to wait another three songs? I don't remember.
1: This is your show, Bob. You make the rules.
0: I forgot.
1: I make the rules, and we just see what happens.
0: Yeah, let's make some rules.
1: No one wants to hear that.
0: So how about fundraising for public radio? How can we do it? How does that work?
1: Well, we could sit here for, I don't know, 7 to 30 minutes and talk about how awesome public radio is.
0: We could
1: cut to the chase.
0: Okay.
1: And you could donate now online at ncpr.org/give or give us a ring. It's 877-388-6277.
0: Okay, so maybe you can help me with this. I'm going to read this. This is a thing. We can read things on air sometimes. So here we go. I'm going to read it. Join NCPR and the Adirondack Center for Writing for the next live Howl Story Slam. Bring your true five-minute story to the Cranberry Lake North Shore Hub. My question is, what is a Cranberry Lake North Shore Hub? Do you have any idea?
1: I believe it is a location where one can host events.
0: It's such a hub?
1: Such as the Howl Story Slam.
0: But the hub is like part of your bicycle or your car. I mean, what does that have to do with anything?
1: It could also be a social hub.
0: Really? Are there such things? Okay. All right. I'll finish reading it then. Thank you very much, Anna. That's why you're fundraising and I'm over here. Okay, hold on. Join NCPR and the Adirondack Center for Writing for the next live Howl Story Slam. It's tomorrow night at the Cranberry Lake North Shore Hub. It's at 7 o'clock. The theme for the season is What's My Line? Stories about lines in a play, waiting in line, lines crossed. Could it be about lions also, or it has to be lines?
1: I think it's lines.
0: Line, not
1: but you
0: lions.
1: Know what? If you have such a good lion story, maybe...
0: Maybe that'll work.
1: Yeah.
0: They wouldn't know. All right, I'll keep going. If it's about a lion, it's fair game. That's the Howl Story Slam, live at the Cranberry Lake North Shore Hub. It's tomorrow night, so get ready at 7 o'clock. For more details, visit ncpr.org/howl. 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So, okay, that's it?
1: That's it.
0: Play another song?
1: You could.
0: So what could it possibly be? This one? What? No, what could it be? I really don't know. I have a very good long-term memory, but I can't remember anything. So I picked it out, so it must be good. Let's see. Oh, I know. The Beatles themselves.

0: You know, I wonder if there'll be pirates there.
1: 15 men on a dead man's chest.
2: Ahoy, mates. This is Glenn Turman sailing aboard the Hispaniola. Join me, Keith David, John Goodman, Taj Mahal, and a dozen bloodthirsty pirates. Treasure Island, a telling for the new world.
0: It's this Saturday at 3 here on North Country Public Radio. Here's a soft song. You need a soft song now and then.

0: that relaxed and upbeat? I think it is. Jimmy Buffet.
1: From Allison Russell to Paul Simon, Trail Mix is your home for folk, blues, and Americana. I'm Sarah Scafidi McGuire, and I can't wait for you to join me Tuesday afternoons at 3 here on NCPR.
0: She's relaxed and upbeat for sure. 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Anna Williams-Bergen is here with me. We're having fundraising here at North Country Public Radio. Is it fun or is it hard work? I'm not sure. It's hard to ask for money, but we've done it for so long and we have to do it because individuals like you are the thing that supports the station. Now's a good time to do it because you're going to get your name into a drawing for a beach towel. And it's not just any old stinking beach towel. It's a beach towel that says More Than Radio, because we're more than radio. We're Howell's Story Slams. We're podcasts. That's a new thing, right?
2: Newish,
0: like the last 20 years.
2: Yes, yeah, right.
0: And Beat Authority Dance Party coming up this Friday from 3 to 5 in Long Lake. We're out in the community. Also, your project, North Country at Work, Anna. How's that go? You've been doing that for years. How's that? Tell me about it a little bit.
2: It is pretty awesome. We show up in different parts of the North Country and get the absolute pleasure of talking to people about how they make a living there, whether it's by throwing around rocks as a stonemason or teaching in school or rescuing people as an EMT or lots more.
0: And you've taken scans of a lot of photographs as well as taking people's stories, and they're all on our website, and it's really impressive. I mean, the North Country, you know, you look at it today, but it's been around for a long time, and a lot of crazy things have happened. A lot of communities have, you know, changed. Disappeared, I was going to say, but changed.
2: Well, some of them disappeared. We have a couple stories about communities that got, like, picked up and moved to a different spot.
0: House, right.
2: It's
0: and
2: true.
0: There is a lot of more mining than there was now. There's a lot of more forestry that was going on, factories and stuff. Everything has changed, but it's really interesting to see those photos. And how exactly do you do that?
2: I think there's close to 4,000 now.
0: Wow.
2: At ncpr.org/work.
0: Okay.
2: Speaking of a long time, though, Bob, I have a question.
0: Yeah.
2: How long, we were talking the other day, how long has the Radio Bob Show been on the airwaves?
0: Well, I started in 1901, early on, just before there was, I would say 1981, March of 1981. So that's, what, 40-something years? I don't know. Too long.
2: Think about it this way. If you donate to NCPR right now, we could keep the Radio Bob Show around for maybe another, like, 45, 46 years. Do you feel confident about that,
0: Bob?
2: I could
0: do it. Sure.
2: Okay, great.
0: Yeah.
2: Well, you better donate right now, folks.
0: Get me my iron lung and stuff. Ooh, that'll be important. But anyway, yeah, really, the important thing, seriously, is keeping public radio alive for another year. And we cannot do it without your help. 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New York? Queens? Sure, I met somebody from Queens the other day. Amazing. Anyway, ncpr.org/give. Oh, what's the phone number? It's the latest thing.
2: 877-388-6277. And just one more thing I want to mention.
0: Please.
2: We've been talking a lot about how we're giving away this towel, and you can get your hands on it. 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
0: What a deal.
2: What a deal.
0: 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Netflix, Amazon, Apple TV, subscriptions.
2: Okay.
0: It's a kind of a sustaining thing. 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

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Okay, here's a song going out to all you Elvis fans.

0: shook up. You know, I bet whoever wrote that song, when he came up with the lyric, her lips are like a volcano and it's hot. That's a good line. You know, that's a, it's kind of graphic there, but that's okay. We can handle it. Elvis Presley, they used to call him Elbow Parsley, but not to his face, with All Shook Up. And I got to play a couple other songs there. I'll tell you what they were because it might be important. Before that, it was Just One Look. That was Doris Troy. Before that, it was Joe Cocker's version of She Came In Through the Bathroom Window. And we started off with Pucker Up, Buttercup, Junior Walker, and the All-Stars, every one of them together. Anna Williams-Bergen is here. She's our digital content editor specialist or something like that. And thank you, Anna, for coming to help us raise funds for North Country Public Radio. How are we doing?
1: 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So other people are doing it.
0: So you're saying it's $20 a month for one towel, but $40 for three.
1: It sure is.
0: So you could get the $40 for three and then resell them. And
1: I bet there's a market for that,
0: something
1: too.
0: Like
1: you
0: that,
1: know, they're really nice.
0: All right, anyway. No, that sounds good. But it all goes to support public radio. 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
1: 877-388-6277.
0: Now, what do I have queued up? You know, I did it.
1: You're supposed to say thanks, Bob.
0: Oh, thanks, Bob. I know the phone number because I've given it so many times.
1: No manners on this guy.
0: I know. I'm it's a tough life. I know. I really know. I know.
1: Do you have a song called Thank You?
0: No, it's called I Know. I know.

So I know, first of all, you only have baby, you know what I like. You only have 7 minutes left to get entered into that drawing for the Not Just Radio NCPR really nice resort ready beach towel. 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No, that's the other way. 877-388-6277. And you know, I did promise to play no more songs about money, but about how about songs by Eddie Money?

0: You're listening to All Things Considered from NPR News. People have already bet hundreds of millions of dollars on election results this year on prediction markets. Ahead of the midterms, Wisconsin officials are pushing back to keep elections from becoming money-making opportunities. NPR's Bobby Allen reports.
1: Ann Jacobs is a commissioner with the Wisconsin Elections Commission, a usually pretty quiet agency that oversees state elections. Recently, though, her day was anything but quiet.
2: I was sitting at my desk and all of a sudden Twitter showed a lot of alerts.
1: The alerts were from employees and lawyers at the prediction market company, Kalshi.
2: My reaction was, boy, howdy, are they mad.
1: Jacobs was pretty taken aback. And that's because what set off the attacks was a commission advisory telling voters that they cannot place a bet in an election in which they cast a ballot. Jacobs says the advisory wasn't announcing new policy. It was simply stating the basics of Wisconsin election law.
2: You can't be a felon on active supervision and vote. If you're 17, you can't vote.
1: And you can't put down money on a race where you vote, according to a law that was originally passed in 1849. Jump ahead to 2026, and Kalshi is making legal threats over the law, saying it's bananas and illegal and a type of voter suppression. Jacobs said she wasn't trying to spark a big online debate about election betting, but that voters could be prosecuted if found to have wagered on a race.
2: We want people voting for the person they think will do the best job at the position they are being elected to. We don't want people voting for someone who isn't the best person for the job simply because it's going to line a voter's pocket.
1: Billions of dollars are traded every week on prediction market sites Kalshi and Polymarket. Big sporting events like the NBA Finals and the World Cup saw tens of billions wagered. And the companies expect the midterm elections to be another massive event. But that comes up against another reality. Election betting is illegal in some or all circumstances in 32 states. That's according to the National Conference of State Legislatures.
3: There should be absolutely no money involved in the outcome of our democracy. We should be voting on candidates for their positions and their policies to represent us, not because we can make a buck.
1: That's Matt Barreto. He's the director of the UCLA Voting Rights Project. He says there are all sorts of potential issues with election betting. Foreign actors or partisans could use prediction markets to make a candidate appear more popular than they are in an effort to influence turnout. Then there's the potential for insider trading, an issue that has dogged the prediction market industry, where everyone from President Trump's teleprompter operator to a special forces soldier have been accused of trading on confidential information. Barreto says, imagine how this could potentially play out during the midterms. Say a poll worker places a bet on one candidate, and in order to make money, they slow down the vote count or do an intentional undercount to change the real election result.
3: If we found people who were somehow connected to either political campaigns or to the administration of elections in the Secretary of State's office or a county elections office were somehow involved in this, in the same way that Pete Rose tarnished the sanctity of baseball.
1: Kalshi declined to comment, but the company has argued that election betting will engage people who might not have cared otherwise about politics. This is why they argue states like Wisconsin trying to prevent election betting are engaged in voter suppression. Barreto doesn't buy it.
3: If they sincerely cared about voter suppression, they would use some of their profits to set up a charity to mobilize the vote.
1: Kalshi isn't backing turnout the vote efforts, but the company recently launched a midterm election dashboard to allow traders to monitor and place money on dozens of races at once. Bobby Allen, NPR News.
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4: News from the North Country is coming up next. 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
5: Most school sports work the same way. This may seem kind of obvious. 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Student athletes rarely compete in the same place as another team. There's no match to win or goals to score. Instead, athletes measure their own success against others statewide. We meet one of New York's top trap shooting teams, based in the heart of the Adirondacks, on today's Story of the Day.
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5: Hey, I'm David Summerstein. It's Wednesday, July 29th. First up, three former employees of the Plattsburgh YMCA's daycare have pleaded not guilty to charges stemming from a child abuse investigation there. As Kara Chapman reports, the cases are moving forward as the Y rebrands the center and taps new leadership.
7: 21-year-old Dylan Bronson, 40-year-old Amanda Rizzo, and 28-year-old Autumn Stone, all of Plattsburgh, are former teachers at the Bright Beginnings Child Care Center. Each faces multiple counts of child endangerment and failure to report child abuse. Bronson is also accused of misdemeanor assault. The investigation that led to their arrest began back in March when the state suspended Bright Beginnings' license after complaints of physical abuse and inappropriate discipline by staff were substantiated. State police say multiple children between the ages of 1 and 2 were physically abused at the center between January and March, and that employees knew about the abuse and failed to report it. Each defendant appeared in Plattsburgh Town Court this month and pleaded not guilty to their charges. Rizzo is scheduled to reappear in court next Tuesday. Stone and Bronson are due back on August 18th. Bright Beginnings was temporarily shut down, and several employees were fired after the abuse allegations came to light. That included members of the Y's leadership team and the center's director. This week, the YMCA board announced a replacement and a new name for the center, which reopened in May to previous enrollees who needed childcare. North Country native Jacqueline Kemp has been tapped as the executive director of what's now the Y's Early Childhood Development Center. According to a press release, her background includes more than 2 decades of experience in early childhood education, child development, and leadership at programs in California and Utah. The board said in a statement that Kemp's appointment marks a new chapter for the center. The board said the Y, quote, continues its commitment to providing quality early childhood education and supporting children and families throughout the North Country. Kara Chapman, North Country Public Radio.
5: Governor Kathy Hochul says a developing framework for data centers in New York will restrict tax breaks and regulate power usage while also helping communities negotiate for local benefits. Hochul says that framework, being crafted during a recently enacted 1-year moratorium on large-scale data centers, also will look long-term.
8: When the technology does change and data centers become obsolete, who's cleaning up the mess? Is that going to sit there forever? Like the Bethlehem Steel is still along the shores of Lake Erie since the early 1900s, has not been torn down because the company walked away and the community couldn't afford it.
5: Part of the discussion is for data centers to put up a decommissioning bond. Hochul says that's a must, so future taxpayers are not left with the cost of tearing them down. The governor spoke today at an event in a Rochester suburb.

0: You're listening to All Things Considered from NPR News. A federal program about nutrition education is supposed to disappear in a few weeks. That's due to cuts from last year's Republican tax and spending law. And that's even though eating well is a focus of the Make America Healthy Again movement. NPR's Joe Hernandez reports.
1: Elines Olivares is standing inside Ray Food Market, a small corner store in West Philadelphia, hoping to chat with customers about nutrition.
2: So we teach people about fiber, what they can eat, what they should eat. Let them have a little taste test of our oatmeal today.
1: Olivares is a nutrition educator with the Food Trust, a local nonprofit focused on food and nutrition security. And she's here as part of their Healthy Corner Store initiative, which aims to get more healthy food into convenience stores in lower income neighborhoods. She strikes up a conversation with customer Sharon Dudley.
3: Yeah. Okay, I thought it would just be.
1: Dudley has been wondering if the honey wheat bread she likes is actually healthy.
3: I thought honey wheat was like, okay, they might not say nothing about the honey, but at least it's got wheat in it.
1: Olivares told her it was, in fact, flavored white bread. And after the conversation, Dudley said she planned to switch to whole wheat.
3: So I got to change my bread.
1: That program and many others across the U.S. are funded by an offshoot of SNAP, or the Supplemental Nutrition Assistance Program, called SNAP-Ed. The decision by the Trump administration to eliminate SNAP-Ed has confounded nutrition experts like Tashara Leek, a professor of nutritional sciences at Cornell University.
4: It doesn't make sense when we have an administration, the Make America Healthy Again efforts that are focused on decreasing consumption of ultra-processed foods and wanting to encourage people to eat more fruits and vegetables, to then get rid of the largest federally funded nutrition education program that helps to achieve those goals.
1: The White House did not provide specifics to NPR about how or whether eliminating this program aligned with the goals of the Make America Healthy Again agenda, but White House spokesperson Anna Kelly touted sweeping changes made to SNAP food benefits as a whole, including shifting more costs to states and expanding those subject to work requirements to include older people and parents of teenagers. Kelly said in a statement that the president was, quote, strengthening SNAP for the Americans who need it by ensuring these programs are sustainable for future generations. The Department of Agriculture, which oversees SNAP-Ed, said it would continue to provide nutrition education through other initiatives. SNAP-Ed critics have pointed to a 2019 government watchdog report that said the USDA wasn't effectively tracking the success of its nutrition programs. But people involved in SNAP-Ed say a reporting system set up recently was working well.
5: We had a very robust reporting mechanism.
1: Gina Crist oversaw SNAP-Ed in Delaware.
5: We had to gather the data, and then it was actually reported nationally.
1: An Association for SNAP-Ed Educators found that 40% of participants said they were eating more fruit and 34% ate more vegetables. Advocates say changes like this can produce future healthcare savings by lowering rates of food insecurity and obesity. Heidi Gorniak, vice president of programs at the Food Trust in Philadelphia, says the loss of the program comes at a difficult moment for many Americans.
6: We're at a time where food in general is becoming less affordable. There's SNAP cuts coming. Food insecurity is rising. And one of the goals of SNAP-Ed is to teach people how to shop and cook healthy on a budget.
1: SNAP-Ed providers with any remaining funding have to spend it by the end of September. Joe Hernandez, NPR News, Philadelphia.
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8: Hey there, I'm Richard Haller, NCPR's St. Lawrence Valley reporter. When I'm not covering a political protest or soup kitchen volunteers cooking meals for people who need them.
9: Stuffing? And then the potatoes and the turkey that's over there. And then we've got the gravy in the crock pot.
8: You might find me at a concert, like when local folk singer Gregory and the Hawk played in Potsdam on a snowy New Year's Eve. Or earlier this summer, when I saw Wilco play on a warm, crisp evening at an apple orchard. Of course, it is the North Country, so I did have to drive a few hours, but it was worth it. Like music, North Country Public Radio is always there for you throughout the year and as the seasons change. 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

0: 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I'm Marco Werman. 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
2: 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And the weather forecast, chance of showers tonight and tomorrow, the highs tomorrow in the 70s, and then mostly sunny on Friday and Saturday, the highs in the low 80s. 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We're WSLU Canton, WSLL Saranac Lake, WSLO Malone, WSLJ Watertown, WSLG Governor, WSLZ Cape Vincent, WXLU Peru, WXLL Lake Placid, WXLS Tupper Lake, WXLH Blue Mountain Lake, WXLG in North Creek, WXLB Boonville, WXLD Lyleville, WXLQ Bristol, WXLE Indian Lake, WXLJ Whitehall, WSLH Old Forge, and WELN Ellenburg.
3: 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I'm Chris Heim.

This time in the Global Village, we will pay a visit to Japan. And we'll highlight everything from traditional music to some 70s psychedelic sounds and more. We'll get things underway with music from composer Michio Miyagi, performed by the Yamoro Ensemble, as we begin this visit to the Global Village.